Mom, he's got a didgeridoo. And I said, Mom, what are you listening to? And she said, Murray Country on Triple A.

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Hey, you mob, Rhonda Purcell here. My mob are Quandamooka people, Waka Waka people, and the Goa Koa people. And you're listening to Deadly Murray Country here.

Hey everybody, tell you what I know. You're listening to AAA in Murray Country, and my name's Neil Murray. How about that?

0: Nathan Parsons, a.k.a. The Gift. Proud, welcome in.
1: Lena Levi, a.k.a. 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

you've got. There's been times life's got me down. 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I wasn't raised to give up. And to this day, you know what?

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We did Canungra, Shoalwater, before we left.

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Hey, you mob, Rhonda Purcell here. My mob are Quandamooka people, Waka Waka people, and the Goa Koa people. And you're listening to Deadly Murray Country here.

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He's got a didgeridoo. And I said, Mom, what are you listening to? And she said, Murray Country on Triple A.

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7: This song I'd like to dedicate to Aboriginal women of this country. 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Truganini, Mumshu, Ujuru Noonuckle, Ruth Cummins, Kate Elizabeth McCarthy. I sing this song. 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

Hey, everybody. I tell you what I know. You're listening to Triple A in Murray Country. And my name's Neil Murray. How about that?

1,000 people live in our city. It's the city of industry. Coal and steel are its lifeblood, and its harbor is busy with ships. Its horizon is lost in the smoke of steelworks and factories.

Mom, he's got a didgeridoo. And I said, Mom, what are you listening to? And she said, Murray Country on Triple A.

0: Hey there, Harrison Peterson here from NIRS News, coming to you from the lands of the Yuggera and Turrbal peoples. The discovery of H5 bird flu in Australia's inland should be sparking alarm bells among authorities as cases continue to spread rapidly across the country. Two greater crested terns tested positive for the strain in New South Wales, including one from Wentworth in the far southwest, more than 500 kilometres from the coast. The positive samples were reported by members of the public and marked the first case of H5 among an Australian native bird in the state. There are now 215 confirmed or presumed detections, although the poultry industry so far remains clear of the virus. A near miss on the tarmac at Sydney Airport is being investigated by the Australian Transport Safety Bureau. The incident involved a Jetstar flight and a Qatar Airlines stopping abruptly after they got too close to each other yesterday morning. The Qatari plane's nose was damaged during the accident. The Safety Bureau says it's interviewing all those involved and reviewing all available footage. The near miss comes during a weekend of significant delays, reportedly due to staff shortages at the airport. Better places to study, upgraded accommodation and improved administration facilities. That's what's on offer for secondary students living in Waibini Thursday Islands Kazeev Mehta boarding campus, thanks to a $4.9 million grant from the federal government. As well as modernising the school, the funding will also cover a new mural celebrating the local community and culture. Federal Minister for Indigenous Australians Malindiri McCarthy says the funding is an important step forward. Senator McCarthy says education is an important part of closing the gap, and boarding is the only option to access schooling for many students from the remote outer islands of the Torres Strait. Israel has flagged it will not sign on to a US-backed Gaza peace plan. Details and other stories after this.
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2: Program sponsor.
0: A US-backed plan for Israel to leave the Gaza Strip has been rejected by the country's government. The 15-step plan includes Israel leaving the Palestinian enclave as the militant group Hamas disarms. Speaking about the plan, Israeli Prime Minister Benjamin Netanyahu says they have some ideas, some of them are acceptable and some are not, and we know how to stand our ground on these matters. Hamas has previously said it would only agree to disarm if Israel agreed to leave Gaza. And to sport, St Kilda superstar Nasiah Wanganeen-Millara has suffered a potential season-ending left hamstring injury against Carlton in a deflating blow to the Saints' AFL wildcards hopes. In the first quarter of Sunday night's high-stakes clash in Marvel Stadium, Wanganeen-Millara handballed to teammate Max Hall, attempted to burst away, then grabbed at his hamstring as he tried to receive the ball back. A dejected Wanganeen-Millara limped straight back to St Kilda's rooms, and they were clearly concerned over the severity of the injury. The 23-year-old emerged a few minutes later, but shuffled to the bench and took the seat at the back row, banging the glass behind him in frustration before having it iced. The Saints later confirmed Wanganeen-Millara would, as expected, take no further part in the game, which was pivotal in the bid for a wild card spot. And now moving to today's weather forecast. Rabibi Broome, mostly sunny and 29. Borley, Perth, showers and 17. Tandanya, Adelaide, 15 with showers. Nam, Melbourne, rain and 14. Nipaluna, Hobart, a shower or two and 15. For Ngunnawal and Ngambri Country or Canberra, showers and 9. Gadigal Country, Sydney, a shower or two and 19. For Mugajin, Brisbane, showers developing and 25. Gimoy, Cairns, 29 and mostly sunny. Garamilla, Darwin, sunny and 30. Mbantwa, Alice Springs, morning frost and sunny at 19. Waibini, Thursday Island, mostly sunny and 29. And that's been the latest from NIRS News.
3: 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And
2: Hey, good morning, you deadly mob, for another Monday morning. It is Monday, right?
4: It is Monday indeed.
2: man, I'll tell you a yarn in a minute. But before we do that, good morning, Guy Labas.
4: Good morning.
2: just like to acknowledge the traditional owners of the land on which we are broadcasting from here in West End, Brisbane, and of course acknowledge our elders past, present and emerging. It is Monday, eh?
4: It is Monday. I woke up thinking, is it Tuesday? It felt weird. It felt so weird.
2: Is that right?
4: I think it's because it's the Eka coming around, yeah. And I know that usually around this week we've got that public holiday. So I'm like, which day is it?
2: What day is it today? Well, I swear it was Sunday today. I got stuck behind every slow car known to man.
4: Don't. I'm a day forward and you're a day back.
2: Oh, man. Unbelievable. You know, and like I wasn't in a hurry or nothing. I left home in plenty of time. I just got stuck behind all the slow pokes this morning.
4: I was the same as well.
2: And you can't change lanes because there's another slow poke on the other lane.
4: Yeah, they're all like going slow.
2: Everyone's just going slow. But your weekend was all right, eh?
4: Yeah, it was good.
2: Yeah, it was
4: How
2: good.
4: Was yours? How was Thelma Plum?
2: It was good. Yeah, what can you say? Amazing voice.
4: Yeah. Amazing voice. So jealous I didn't go.
2: That's okay. There'll always be another time, I'm sure. Hey, hope you had a deadly weekend, you mob. Get in nice and early this morning because we always seem to have a busy Monday. People looking for requests. And I thought of another little thing that we could use the SMS wall for, or you can give us a ring. Like if there's any accidents on the road or anything like that, you know what I mean?
4: Yes, keep us updated with all of that.
2: Keep us updated so we can keep the listeners updated as well. It may save them, you know, one morning going a certain way.
4: Great idea.
2: I think
4: might save you
2: idea.
4: 5 minutes.
2: might save you half, and you don't know. Especially in Brizzy with all the traffic that gets around so early in the morning.
4: Literally.
2: All the hustle and the bustle.
4: I think that's a great idea.
2: Yeah. 3892-0188. If you see any accidents on the road or, you know, any sort of really major congestions or build-ups, or maybe you could text it through on 0493-222-822. Make sure you pull over when you text us that.
4: Yeah. No texting and driving now, you mob.
2: I slapped that in there, eh?
4: We're not promoting that.
2: You are not promoting that. What we are promoting is some deadly music right here. Some deadly country music right here on Triple A Mario Country with your host, Ray Nagus and Guy Alabales.

0: Nathan Parsons, a.k.a. 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
1: Lena Levi, a.k.a. 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

0: Hey, Triple A Murray Country, the Brekkie Show for a Monday morning. East Journey there, anchor James Johnston. Before that one, do you play any country? He'll be playing it up there, the Gympie Muster.
1: How good.
0: How good's that one? Andrew Swift, a little bit of Sarah Stora there. Mallee Girl, I like that song as well.
1: Yeah, that was a nice song. I didn't mind that at all.
0: Hey, look, we're both looking at each other yawning here. What's going on?
1: I know.
0: I'm waiting for you to stop yawning.
1: My eyes are feeling a bit stingy this morning.
0: Is that right?
1: I don't know what it is. Maybe I had no good of a sleep last night.
0: Maybe. You're still getting used to the routine as
1: That's
0: well.
1: That's it, yeah.
0: You're in week six, so. Yeah. I can't remember actually when I first started how long it took me to get into a bit of a routine.
1: What was your routine before that?
0: I'm probably a person who probably can't get to sleep till sort of 9:30, 10 o'clock anyway most nights. But you sort of try to get to sleep before then now because you're up so early, you know.
1: Literally.
0: I went to the NAIDOC event. At the that's what I was going to tell you, Mob. I went to the NAIDOC event over there at the Centre Ed Centre, Flexi School at Kingston there on Friday. They had it there from 4 p.m. to 7 p.m.
1: Oh, deadly!
0: And Say True God was there.
1: Performing at the
0: Centre Ed there, and the kids went crazy for him. He's very popular. Not only in the community, I saw some teachers there as well.
1: Oh,
0: they were recording. And getting up and dancing to him while he was singing and stuff like that.
1: Too deadly. Yeah, I love how he interacts with the crowd. He just gets everyone want to have a yarn. Everyone wants to dance and get up and sing with him. It's deadly. I love how he makes it all a part of the audience.
0: 100%. He was so good. Plenty of time for all the kids. Photos, questions, you know, yarns, just whatever. And then he and his partner had to jump on a plane to go to Darwin. So went all the way over that way, so I'm not too sure where they live, but they went all the way over to Logan, did that. He performed there for a bit and then, bang, had to jump straight on the plane and go.
1: Oh,
0: what did you say they went
1: them.
0: Up there for Darwin?
1: The NEMA Awards. Mm. Yeah, so I'm pretty sure Sissy Lira there was actually saying he got nominated for his first NEMA Awards. I'm not too sure. Can't remember what the outcome was, but I know that he won one or two awards for them awards there. So congratulations, Brother Nixon there.
0: 100%. Yeah, so he had the crowd jumping and pumping.
1: Oh,
0: but when I got home, just crashed and burned.
1: Yeah, you would have. That must have been a massive day for you.
0: It was.
1: After seeing all the kids at Goodnow and then going to Kingston, oh my goodness.
0: Yeah, kids just everywhere. Kids. Who owns these kids? Who owns that kid?
1: What, did you have a weekend kid free or what?
0: Yeah,
1: you had a little break there.
0: Had a little kid free weekend, so it was good. But unbelievable. He's a really good performer. Like I said, he engages the crowd in a very good way. The kids were like, "Can we jump on the stage with you?" He's like, "Sure, why not?"
1: I love that. Sometimes I've seen so many videos of him grabbing the phone from the audience, and then he'll start filming himself and filming the audience, and the kids go mad for it. They all post it up on TikTok, and they think it's the deadliest bloody video, and it is. It's the deadliest video. It's so cool.
0: He did that as well. He was doing selfies with their phones, and then he was recording them on their own phone while they were in the crowd and stuff. And he was so good. So he had, I reckon he must have had 20, 25 kids up on this little, you know, those square boxes, how they put them together to make a big stage?
1: Yeah.
0: So he had 25, I reckon, kids on there with him. And he was right in the middle and just doing all that sort of stuff.
1: I love that.
0: So good.
1: Them kids would have been mad for him.
0: They did. It was so good. So, I can see why he's been nominated, and I can see why he's doing plenty of stuff
1: 100%.
0: In the community. Hey, this is Betty Walker here, right on the Brekkie Show with Ray and Guyella. This is We're Home.

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0: Triple A Murray Country, the Brekkie Show. Rodney Atkins there, thank God for you. Before that one, some Glenn Askewthorpe. And what about a little bit of Lee Kay, a little bit of Lee Kernaghan there for Glyella on a Monday?
1: Oh, he's going pretty good. I'm looking forward to seeing him at Yippee Muster.
0: 100%, 100%. It's going to be a big 4 days up there, 27th to the 30th of this month. It all kicks off on a Thursday and goes right up until Sunday. You reckon you can make it? You reckon you'll get through?
1: Oh, look, I think I'll just go for that one day. As much as I would love to stay for the whole rest of the time that everyone's there, I think I'll just go for that Friday. See the main, you know, the main artists, and then you'll probably kick back at home later on that night.
0: It's going to be, Well, I haven't been up there before, so I'm excited.
1: Oh, true.
0: It'll go as well.
1: It'll be our first time together.
0: Yeah, so I christened myself going out to the CMC for the first time out of Ipswich, and now I'm going to be going up there. We're going to be going.
1: Yeah.
0: It's not all about me, Guy.
1: It's our first one.
0: Yeah, we'll see. We'll see how much you take off up there, because you were great over there at the Logan NAIDOC. So
1: that was a good event.
0: I'll see how you go. We'll see how I go too. Sure, there'll be plenty to see. So you won't know which way to go first.
1: I know.
0: You
1: know? Well, that's what I'm thinking. I'm like, do we walk around? Do we have yarns with everybody? Do we stay at the tent? Like, bit of this, bit of that. I feel we're going to be very busy on that Friday.
0: Well, you can stay at the tent. I'll be walking around.
1: Yeah, I was going to say, I don't really want to stay at the tent. I quite want to get around and, like, get amongst it, see all the mob.
0: Well, if it's a bit of a setup like the one out at Ipswich that they had there, there's different stages around. You can walk to all the different stuff. I'm sure that's how they set it up there as well. So
1: how exciting.
0: Have a walk around, listen to all the different things. And I'm pretty sure you get a little itinerary thing to see what time everyone's playing. So you can just kind of go, I'm going to go check these mob out now.
1: There's going to be a couple of black artists going to be playing there too. I know Edgar Conlon, he's going to be performing there. He said it's his first time. Oh, wait, second or first?
0: I think maybe second.
1: One of his second time performing there. And he reckons he's going to be performing some of his own music, which I'm really excited because I love that song that he wrote about his wife. Like, that just melted my heart.
0: You did.
1: Yeah.
0: I remember the next morning you came into the studio talking all about it.
1: Honestly, I nearly cried. Like, I was sitting there on the verge of tears. I was like, oh, my goodness. And just the way he sung it too, I was like, oh, my goodness. You could just feel the love. You could feel that love. Like, it was beautiful. It
0: must be the deadliest song.
1: Yeah. Oh, you'll have to hear it.
0: This is Arson Rose here.

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0: Hey there, Harrison Peterson here from NIRS News, coming to you from the lands of the Yuggera and Turrbal peoples. Investigations are underway to figure out what's caused a near miss at Sydney Airport over the weekend. A Jetstar plane nearly collided with a Qatar Airways plane on the tarmac yesterday morning. A flight attendant was injured during the incident. The Australian Transport Safety Bureau is interviewing all of those involved and reviewing all available footage. The incident came during a weekend of widespread delays due to staff shortages at the airport. Proposed changes to gambling advertisements could still pass Parliament, with the Albanese government and the opposition open to negotiating reforms. Dan Tehan is the manager of opposition business. He told the ABC the coalition is open to holding talks to pass the changes.
1: Hopefully, whatever our party room decides, we'll be able to have good faith discussions and negotiations with the government to see the legislation pass.
0: The federal government says it's open to sensible amendments to the legislation, which aims to limit the frequency of gambling advertisements and gives over 18s the chance to opt out of seeing the ads online. For a lot of secondary students on the Torres Strait, boarding on Waipani Thursday Island is the only option for their education. A $4.9 million investment from the federal government is aiming to help students at the Torres Strait Qazi Mehta boarding campus. It'll be helping to modernise the school, giving students a better place to study and upgraded facilities. It includes improvements to the senior girls and junior girls wings at the campus. Federal Minister for Indigenous Australians, Malindiri McCarthy, says the upgrades will provide modern, welcoming spaces where students can learn, grow and stay connected to their culture while pursuing their education. Israel has refused to sign on to a US-backed peace plan for Gaza. Details and other stories after this.
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3: Program sponsor.
0: Israel will not withdraw from Gaza until Palestinian militant group Hamas is completely disarmed. That's the message from Benjamin Netanyahu, Israel's prime minister, going against a US-backed 15-point peace plan. Hamas says it will only disarm if Israel leaves the Palestinian enclave at the same time. Iran says that a deal with Oman defining new shipping lanes in the Strait of Hormuz was in its final stages, but has reiterated that the waterway would only reopen once the United States meets other conditions. A US official has told Reuters that an agreement between Iran and Oman was close and could soon reopen the waterway, which carries a fifth of global oil and liquefied natural gas shipments, before Iran blocked it in response to US and Israeli strikes. And in sport, the Gold Coast have snapped their 10-game AFL losing streak on the back of an all-time great performance from Brownlow medalist Matt Rowell. The Suns on-baller had a career-best 40 disposals with 17 clearances and 16 tackles as the Suns beat GWS 11-13-79 to 11-11-77 on a miserable Canberra afternoon. Sunday's upset left the Giants at least a game-plus percentage out of the 10th spot and a wild-card berth with two rounds left. And now moving to today's weather forecast. Rabibi Broome, mostly sunny and 29. Borley Perth, showers and 17. Tandanya Adelaide, 15 of showers. Finnah Melbourne, rain and 14. For Nipaluna Hobart, a shower or two and 15. For Ngunnawal and Ngambri Country or Canberra, showers and 9. For Gadigal Country, Sydney, a shower or two and 19. For Mugajin, Brisbane, showers developing and 25. For Gimoy, Cairns, 29 and mostly sunny. For Gorimilla, Darwin, sunny and 30. For Mbantwa, Alice Springs, morning frost and 19. And for Waipani, Thursday Island, mostly sunny and 29. And that's been the latest from NIRS News.
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4: Hey, good morning, you deadly mob out there for another Monday morning. I hope you had a deadly weekend. Our weekends were busy, busy, busy. I did lots of things on the weekend, which is great. And that's why it goes so fast. Maybe I should stop doing things, Gayala.
5: I was going to say, that's probably why we got burning eyes and yawning this morning. Because we just get up to so much.
4: We're just sitting there looking at each other, not even saying anything. No. Again, like I'm too tired even. Hey, what was I going to say now? There was, as you always do, you're full of wealth and knowledge and you like to do your research. So I like to throw things at you randomly. And you found some deadly information about some Indigenous tennis going on there, Darwin.
5: I did. So I had no idea that this was even a thing, but from the 5th to the 8th of August in Larrakia in Darwin there, they've got a national Indigenous tennis carnival for mobs. So I think what it kind of tells, I guess, is a lot of mob from all around different communities. They come to Darwin and they meet a lot of other First Nations tennis players. Like, I'm sure they would have probably met Annie Yvonne Goolagong, which would have been really, really cool. But yeah, a lot of mob just come together. It's for young First Nations mob come together and they meet and work with a lot of other different deadly tennis players and get into tennis. So yeah, I thought that was a really cool event for mob up them ways.
4: And it goes until the 12th, you said?
5: It does, it does. Mm. And it's a private event, so unfortunately you can't just go on and enter it. Mm-hmm. But you've got to actually sign up and do all of those kind of things. But it sounds like a really cool event that I think would be, cool for young kids to get involved. Absolutely. And get amongst it and get inspired by all the deadly tennis players.
4: Absolutely. I had a mean forehand back in the day. I couldn't hit a backhand.
5: Yeah.
4: So I was always running around real fast to get it on my forehand.
5: Yeah, I was going to say, because I struggle too doing it like that.
4: Yeah.
5: So I have to kind of make my way and be really, really quick so I can hit it properly.
4: That's right.
5: Otherwise I'm not hitting it at all.
4: I used to big note myself from under the net all the time. Thought I was real deadly, you know.
5: Oh, no.
4: Put the big forehand into the corner or something. And then when they'd try to return the shot, I'd be at the net ready to go.
5: Did you used to play two-player or was it just a usual one?
4: Well, I kind of got into it because I'll give him a little shout-out. Warren Traves is his name.
5: Yeah.
4: He loved tennis and they were short this one day. It was just at high school, you know.
5: Yeah.
4: I can't even remember the high school we played against. He just literally said, "We're short. Do you know how to play tennis?" And I said, "Not really." And he said, "Do you want to just come and fill in just so we can have a game today?" I said, "Sure." And I enjoyed it.
5: How good.
4: So I ended up playing the rest of the not the season, what do they call it? You know, it's I don't know how they do it these days, but school sport goes for that block of 10 weeks or whatever before they go on holidays. So, yeah, I just did it for the next sort of 8 or 9 weeks.
5: Yeah.
4: I loved it. I loved it so much that I ended up buying myself a tennis racket and then I ended up playing it the following year as well.
5: Good.
4: Yeah, it was good.
5: Mine was quite similar. Hey, like I started playing tennis in school and then because no other girls really was interested and I was the only girl, they kind of just elected me to be the captain. I was like, I'm not even that good. Bless them.
4: But I'll be captain.
5: I'll be the captain, yeah. Good ways. Thought I was going to be deadly like Annie Yvonne Goolagong, but no. Yeah.
4: It's not a bad sport, eh, tennis? Like
5: I really don't mind it. I think it's so much fun. Can't play that great, but so much fun.
4: Now, before all these cameras and all this other technology came out, back in our days, it was the honesty system.
5: Oh, yes.
4: You know, so you had to be honest whether the ball was in or out. I tell you what.
5: Oh, a lot of cheaters, eh?
4: Oh, mate, there's a few little fellas should have went to Specsavers back then. Few little fellas should
5: wrong calls, eh?
4: Mate, I tell you what, my shots were beautiful. Because they couldn't get to them. Oh, that's out. Go away. Go away. Then you walk over, gim, and look at.
5: Now, who's lying? Is it you or is it them?
4: Well, look, I tell you, my eyesight's pretty good. Well, it was back then anyway. I feel like I wish we were playing on clay because, you know, the tennis ball mark would be there.
5: Yeah, yeah. You can tell straight away.
4: Yeah, you can tell. Come on, Basha. That was it. Come on, buddy.
5: Oh, don't.
4: Yeah, Murray going to throw his racket away and not come back. You'll be playing by yourself, playing up against the brick
5: throw
4: wall by yourself.
5: Throw that tennis ball, eh? Throw it so far away.
4: Got a deadly message here this morning from, he's back to Luminous Leo this morning.
5: Luminous
4: He's dead set throwing the luscious tag away. He doesn't want to be luscious anymore.
5: Why can't you be luscious luminous?
4: Yeah, well, he was on Friday, remember? But he's cut it short this morning.
5: Yeah.
4: Roberts and Alvira Al. So they went and checked out Yothu Indy with the tickets that they won last week. So how good is that?
5: Too deadly.
4: Got here, big thanks. Show was unreal, awesome, amazing. They were so deadly live. They were fully embraced in the didgeridoo and clapsticks and ancient language singing. How good is that? And they also said, how good was it as well? There were plenty non-Indigenous mob there to support Yothu Indy and our mob.
5: How so beautiful. Find that a lot lately, actually. We go into so many events and we're seeing a lot of non-Indigenous people at our events, which I love.
4: Yeah.
5: So that's how it should be, you know?
4: Yeah, absolutely. And I also got to give a shout-out to Stu also, manager there from Yothu Indy, who slung a couple more tickets to me on Friday.
5: Bless.
4: So I gave late Friday afternoon. So I gave a couple of tickets away as well. It was good that one family went there. So I give the family, they really wanted to go see Yothu Indy. So I gave it to them. So worked out well. Thanks very much, Stu, for the other tickets as well to Yothu Indy. And they said it was an awesome time there. So
5: solid.
4: How good. But yeah, I saw the film clips, you know, people are filming it and stuff like that, and just so good. Powerful, eh?
5: Yeah.
4: So powerful.
5: Oh, what a deadly event.
4: Yeah, so good. Alrighty, this is Yothu Indy here, Super Highway. This is one of those other powerful songs.

0: Slim Dusty there. Good Hard Dog right here on the Brekkie Show with Ray and Gyalla. Before that one, Building Bridges, Brooks and Dunn, and Cold As You, Luke Combs. I don't mind that Brooks and Dunn song, eh?
1: Yeah, that was a good one. That was the first time I ever heard that song.
0: Yeah.
1: It's all right.
0: Not too slow, not too fast. Yeah. Just a nice little steady thing for a Monday morning, you know what I mean?
1: Perfect for this time, I think.
0: Yeah, that's right. Hey, Titters Take the Field, the free community event, the AFL clinic for First Nations girls, hosted by Headspace at Upper Coomera and also Headspace there at Southport. That is all happening this Wednesday from 9 a.m. to 3 p.m. So at Southport Sharks AFL Club. So they've got Welcome to Country and Smoking Ceremony, AFL Skills Session and Traditional Aboriginal Games, Social and Emotional Wellbeing Workshop, Inspiring Mentor Talks from First Nations Role Models, cultural arts activities. You can also create your own shirt.
1: How cool.
0: And yeah, and then there's a community lunch there as well. So I just forget how we can. So on our little flyer here, we've got the barcode. But can you remember how else other mob can get involved? Was there? Did we end up jotting down any information about whether there was a Facebook page or anything?
1: Yeah, I think it's as simple as heading on to the Headspace page.
0: Yeah, here it is here, sorry. Yeah, so if you email community at headspacesouthport.org.au. So if you'd like any more information about this event on Wednesday, all you have to do is email community at headspacesouthport.org.au. That's what it was. Also supported by Sports Girl, Southport Sharks, the Gold Coast Suns as well. So how good's that? Now you were gonna slip down there Wednesday until you realised what?
1: It's a public holiday on Wednesday. So I was gonna go down there and cover the event and get some content. And now I'm like, I'm not working that day. So, I'm not too sure what I'll be doing on that day anymore.
0: Yeah, now.
1: I mean, usually they leave it for the Eka, but good ways, as much as I love the Eka.
0: That's right.
1: I don't like it breaking my bank account.
0: Yeah. You're not wrong. Now, my public holiday is today with my other job that I do.
1: So true.
0: I work down in Logan. So we're going to go do our little battle today.
1: Yes, we are. Can't wait. I can't wait to win.
0: Well, if nobody tuned in on Friday, what's our challenge today? Let the listeners know. What are we doing
1: today? Our challenge is we're going to be competing against each other because we were yarning about the comm games and then all these other games, and then we just started yarning about playing video games, and then we thought it'd be a good idea to compete against each other playing the go-karts.
0: One of the driving games, eh?
1: The driving games that I'm not that great at. But I am good at Mario Kart, so if you win this one, then we'll have to have a second round with Mario Kart.
0: I'm down. So, that's the challenge, and I'm going to use the manual.
1: Yep.
0: So I'm going to be using the gears, and then Gyalla's just going to stick to the old auto, just foot to the floor, foot to the floor, pedal brake.
1: Yeah, I don't do any drifting or anything. I'm a drifter, but I don't drift in the car. Yeah.
0: Now, you're talking about going live on your socials, are you?
1: Yes. So if you do want to watch that and you want to watch me kick up a stink if I do lose, because I am very competitive and a sore loser, you got to tune in to our lives. Now, we're going to go live on my page there, Gyalla_Lala, and then I'm going to also collaborate AAA and Uncle Ray here, so you can all tune in as well and be a part of the semantics.
0: Just a little bit of antics. We're trying to build our chemistry.
1: Yeah,
0: here at the Brekkie Show. So I thought, why not? I don't mind. You already got me in the State of Origin, so you really got one up on me there, Brad. Right around that.
1: I do.
0: Your team's in the top eight and mine's not. The Rabbitohs. Hey, should I quickly do a real quick recap on on the footy on the weekend? That's what I like to do from time to time. That's right. I better not go thinking too much here now because my fellow's got busted. But Cowboys Thursday night, too good for Titans, 30 points to 8. What about the Warriors? Look, depending on what side of the fence you sit on, right, some people think it was an upset, the Warriors beating the Panthers 28 to 12. Look, Warriors are third. Yeah. Home game, you know. It's that home run, that run into the finals. So I don't know if you'd call it an upset, but what a great win by them. What about the Roosters? 20 points to 18 over the Doggies. So the Doggies were on a hot trot. I think they won six in a row.
1: Okay.
0: Before they came up against the Roosters. So that's deadly. Now, this one, when I looked at the score, I'm pretty sure Manly were up 20 points to 8 over the Melbourne Storm. I'm 100% sure that's what I saw. Then they end up losing 42 to 20.
1: Oh.
0: What is going on there, Manly? They've just crashed and burned. Like, they were really flying at one stage there when the new coach came in, Kieran Foran. But I don't know what's going on there now. Now, this was the one. It would have been packed over there at Suncorp. On Saturday night, the Dolphins took on the Broncos.
1: Yeah, that would have been a good game to watch it live.
0: Good ways. The Broncos were up 24-0.
1: Oh, no way.
0: 24-0 and lost the game 40 points to 32.
1: Oh, no.
0: Broncos fans would be absolutely fuming, obviously.
1: Yeah, 100%.
0: You know, like a 24-point lead in this day and age is, you know, sounds like a lot, but I guess it mustn't be.
1: Yeah.
0: For the Dolphins to turn around and put 40 points on. Unbelievable.
1: That's crazy.
0: Now, that was all, I'm pretty sure, in one half of football. I think it was.
1: Oh, no way.
0: Maybe, I think it was. Or maybe I'm wrong about that, but I know it was 24-0. Anyways, your Rabbitohs, 28 to 24 over the Eels.
1: How good. It feels deadly to be a Bunny supporter.
0: Mate, they scored a deadly try too that was disallowed. Cody Walker scored this deadly. It was a length of the field try off a kick that Parramatta did. And then I just think sometimes the bunker just overrules things too much. Let it play. Let it go.
1: Yeah, yeah.
0: We like to watch the footy. But anyways, that is part of the footy now. They come in. But there's absolute 1,000 different tries that were tries, no tries, whatever.
1: No, oh, so
0: it is what it is. Now, my Raiders went down 30 points to 24 against the Knights. So the Knights, well done to them. And the absolute upset of the round, the last game yesterday afternoon, the Dragons beat the Sharks 24 to 16.
1: Ooh.
0: Unbelievable. So I think that was something like second last beating fourth. Let me have a quick. No, it's actually last. So Dragons are currently sitting last on the ladder.
1: Okay.
0: And the Sharks are fourth. What a massive upset, eh?
1: Where are my Bunnies sitting on the ladder?
0: Oh, your Bunnies, they're going good. They're seventh.
1: Oh, yeah, good.
0: They're tied with the Cowboys on 28 points.
1: Okay.
0: But you got Doggies, Manly, and Storm and Raiders are probably the only teams that are chasing you down to try to sneak in. So,
1: okay.
0: As long as you win, I think as long as you win one more game, I think you're safe.
1: Okay.
0: Because what round are we in here? Let's have a look. What round are we in here? Round 24. Ooh, hang on a minute. There's still about three rounds to go. You're not safe.
1: We're not safe just yet. We're not safe.
0: You're not safe. Hey, if you'd like to give a shout out or anything this morning, or you'd like a song request, 0493 222 822 is how you can get that done this morning, or you can give us a buzz on 3892 0188. We better play some songs here for a mate.
1: Let's do it.
0: All righty, we've got some Charlie Pride here, right here on the Breakfast Show.

0: Where you going? Don't touch that dial.
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5: 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My mob's Lara Kia, and you are listening to Triple A Murray Country.

0: Busby Maru there, over drinking over you, Rambler Man. Before that one, Troy Cassadaly and Uncle Archie Roach, Move It On. Hey, good morning, Jenny. Good morning, good morning, good morning over there this morning with the nurses and the doctors. You requested a song. You like some solid rock. We can play some solid rock for you.
1: Yeah.
0: On the Brekkie Show. What do you reckon?
1: Sure.
0: Goanna. There's lots of different versions of solid rock, but
1: yeah.
0: I do like the Goanna version. What do you reckon?
1: I reckon we should play the Goanna version. That's a pretty deadly version.
0: Pump it up for them for a Monday. Is it too much for a Monday?
1: Nah, they love when we pump them up on Monday.
0: Nothing's too much on a Monday.
1: That's it.
0: Hey, if you'd like your request as well, you don't forget you can just do it that easily by doing by texting 0493-222-822. Here's your song, Jenny. Hope you have a wonderful morning. This is Goanna, Solid Rock.

0: Hello, I'm Adam Evans with the NIRS News. Yolngu people are ready for a treaty. That's what independent member for Mulka, Yengia Makaula, told the Garma Festival over the weekend. He says Yolngu law and culture must be recognised equally alongside white people or Balinda law. Meanwhile, a new land council will be created in the Northern Territory to represent the 13 clan groups of the Gove Peninsula. Gumatj leader and head of the Gumatj Corporation, Jawa Yunupingu, made the announcement during his keynote speech at Garma. The announcement coincided with the 50th anniversary of the Aboriginal Land Rights Act. Moving on, and you will notice that the fuel at the petrol pump is more expensive this morning. The federal government's cut to the fuel tax ended yesterday, meaning the fuel will be about 16% more per litre. The fuel tax was originally cut by 32 cents in April when the war in Iran broke out, but that was extended until August 2 at a reduced discount of 16 cents. Allegations that former radio host Alan Jones indecently assaulted multiple men while King of Sydney's airwaves will be fully tested for the first time. The 85-year-old is today due to face court for the first day of a marathon local court hearing after he pleaded not guilty to 22 counts of indecent assault and sexual touching without consent. Two firefighting helicopters have collided in Greece while helping to control a huge wildfire. They collided during firefighting operations west of Athens. Two firefighters on one helicopter died while the crew on the other survived. And five people have died and 41 are missing after a ferry caught fire off the coast of Indonesia. The ferry was carrying 271 passengers and crew when the fire broke out. The cause of the fire is not yet known. We'll have more coming up next. To sport, and round 21 of the AFL wrapped up yesterday with the Crows thrashing the Bombers 23-7-145 to 11-7-73. Also yesterday, the Demons beat the Suns 18-6-114 to 16-9-105. And Richmond beat West Coast 12-12-84 to 9-19-73. In the NRL yesterday, the Eels beat the Tigers 16-13, and the Sharks beat the Bunnies 32-16. Now for a look at the capital city weather across the country. A possible shower in Magidge in Brisbane with a top of 22. 23 and showers developing on Gadigal Country, Sydney, while it's 16 and a possible shower on Ngunnawal-Gambri Country, Canberra. 15 in shower or 2 in Nam, Melbourne, and a shower or 2 in Nipaluna, Hobart with a max of 15. A top of 15 and a shower or 2 for Tundanya, Adelaide. A late shower in 23 degrees for Borley, Perth, and mostly sunny in Garamella, Darwin with a top of 31. If you have any stories that you'd like to share with us, you can send us an email to news@nirs.org.au. That's news@nirs.org.au.
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2: Hey, good morning, you deadly mob out there for another Monday morning. Hey, Guyala, I forgot to tell these mob that the Daily Choices crew are in here today.
3: Oh, well, they are.
2: Look, I didn't know. They are. They've moved from a Tuesday to a Monday. Yeah, as he is. He's always here. Good morning, mob.
4: Yeah, good morning. That's right. We're back on a Monday. I don't know if you know that I come in because I moonwalked in backwards. And yeah. Like, ooh, look at that. Michael Jackson in the flesh.
2: Here he is. Here he is. But, yeah, so we'll get to you, mob, very, very soon. We'll play some deadly songs here before we get to you, mob. Hey, Edric, if you don't know, Guyala has challenged me today after the show. So I've got the public holiday today for the Yekka because I work down in Logan there. And we're going to do, what's that, the Daytona or one of those car games? So we're off the time zone after this, after the show.
4: There you go.
2: She's even going to go live.
3: We're going to go
2: just
3: live.
2: Just so she gets proof that she beat me.
4: Yeah. Oh, even better. Look, look, if I look between the two, I think it's an even race.
3: Yeah, Well, look, I wouldn't speak too soon because I don't know how to drive manuals. So I'm really bad at manuals.
4: No, but you were telling me earlier you're very good, so hey.
3: I'm good auto. I'm really good at auto. There I don't know go. How to drift. I don't know how to do them crazy things, but we'll see. We'll see.
2: We'll see how it all crossed. Goes. Anyway, it's going to be live. Mm. What's your Insta?
3: Gayala underscore Lala if you want to see me beat Uncle Ray.
2: All righty. Can't wait. Righto, here we go. This is betting on black. Either way, we're betting on black.
3: Yeah.

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1: Hey, good morning, your deadly mob out there for another Monday morning. That's right, it's time to catch up with the Deadly Choices and Iyui crew as they have changed from a Tuesday to a Monday, which is good. We catch them straight after the weekend, eh, Glayla?
2: Oh, we always love having yarns with the Deadly Choices mob.
1: All righty, so we've already had a quick good morning to Bala Edric Lee. Good morning. Thanks for joining us again this morning on the show.
3: Yeah, no worries. Good morning to all the listeners out there. I definitely walked out this morning, but didn't realise how hot it was outside, so crept up pretty quickly. I wore a nice little vest and a hat and quickly took it off. I was like, geez, it's hot outside. It'll be a good day, good week.
2: Love that.
1: And I see you got your dolphin shirt on this morning, eh?
3: Yeah. The result there on Saturday in the derby between Brisbane Broncos and Redcliffe Dolphins was an ultimate spectacle to be a part of. It was good to see a sold-out stadium as well, everyone cheering for their team. And also the highlight Indigenous round there with across the NRL, had a lot of involvement with Deadly Choices, had mini league before the game. So it's deadly to see sort of all the kids from all over Southeast Queensland get opportunity to play in the highlight, the Indigenous players that play for the Redcliffe Dolphins.
1: Yeah, awesome. And we're also joined by Raj this morning, Oral Health Manager. Good morning, Raj. How are you?
4: Good morning.
1: Welcome to the Brekkie Show. First time?
4: This is the second time.
1: I was going to say you're looking very nice and relaxed. Nothing seems to bother you.
4: I'm chill.
1: Yeah, you are chill. Yeah.
2: We love that.
1: We all love that.
3: Raj, welcome back to the show. Obviously, second time, familiar face. Tell us a little bit about your role with Iyui. What do you do and how do you help the community?
4: Oh, yes. So as regional manager for IUE's oral health services, I look after the larger team across the network. Mm-hmm. So as you know, we have clinics all across Southeast Queensland, starting from Caboolture, Murrayfield, eBay, all the way to Miami, Coomera in Kelvin. Mm-hmm. So we also have Pamela Mam Centre at Goodna and also with the ethics. Yeah, so we do have a few clinics around.
2: That's awesome. It's so important to look after your dental health. Now, absolutely. I don't really like the dentist, so I'm going to be so honest with you. But what does your day-to-day look like for the rest of your team?
4: It's getting pretty busy because we're flat out with all the appointments and the demand for the service is quite high.
2: Yeah.
4: So there's a lot of wait list, unfortunately, at this time. We're trying to improve the service with getting more recruitment done.
2: For sure.
4: There is a lot of work that's happening.
2: What kind of the dental services that IUE offers to MOB?
4: Oh, we do a large bouquet of services in the dental oral health service sphere. So, there's regular checkup and cleans, you know, the preventative work like fillings and extractions or removing
2: and
4: teeth.
2: And root canals, things like
4: root
2: that.
4: Canals,
2: not a fan.
4: Things like that.
2: You
4: know,
3: sugars over here.
4: Yep. Some of the things that, Most of y'all don't like and really hate dentists for, but hey, we are the gentlest dentists on the planet.
2: Oh, I love that.
4: Yes, there's a lot of TLC with our dentists, so yeah, absolutely. So they are really good at serving the mob. So we also do a lot of dentures and mouth guards.
3: Oh, yes.
4: Sports mouth guard too,
3: Edric.
4: So yeah, and night guards, you know, if the people have grinding. So there's good bouquet of service that we do for our mob.
2: That's awesome.
1: Mm-hmm. Now, Raj, for Dental Health Week, what

0: can Mob do to ensure they're taking care of their oral health?
1: Well, not just Dental Health Week, but, you know, throughout their lifetime, we should make sure that we are regular with our dental checkups and cleans, you know. Not just wait for that toothache to happen, but, you know, make sure that we're there, you know, getting our name onto the register there so we can access as soon as possible, and also have take our kids to the dental care, you know, not just when they have some black spots on the teeth, but, you know, on a regular basis to prevent all that. And of course, all the oral hygiene habits, like making sure we are brushing twice a day at least, flossing if possible, you know, staying away from high sugary carbonated drinks, you know. But I love what you're drinking. Coconut water.
2: Yeah, coconut water. Yeah,
1: deadly choice.
2: Yeah, exactly.
1: Coming from a dentist. Yeah, that
2: now,
1: is good.
2: Raj, you speak of your dental checkups. For all of the Mob listening, how often is a dental checkup should be booked in for? A couple of months, couple of weeks.
1: Well, ideally at least twice a year, but definitely at least once a year, need to have that checkup and clean done, for everybody.
2: What are some of the misconceptions when it comes to oral and dental health?
1: That is a good question, Rick. Sometimes we think brushing harder makes the teeth cleaner, which is not always true. You know, brushing appropriately in nice circular motions, so you get into all the surfaces rather than brushing it hard and making your gums bleed. being vigorous. The other thing is that you only need to visit the dentist when you have pain. Right. No, that's not true. You need to go on a regular basis, like we discussed before. Sugar directly causes cavities, some people think, but it's the frequent use of sugary drinks that causes cavities. It's the bacteria that's in the mouth that grows due to the sugar. So, you know, that's one of the things. And and some people think bleeding gums means you should stop flossing. That's not true. Should continue flossing, so the plaque that's deposited there comes out, and, you know, and then there's time for the gums to heal and stop bleeding.
0: Gotcha.
1: Yeah.
3: Now, I think I need to make a deadlier choice and start going to the dentist more often rather than go to the dentist when I get a toothache. But can you tell me what your deadly choice is, please, Raj?
1: Oh, absolutely. Basically no sugar in my tea or coffee. I drink a lot of coffee, but gladly no sugar. And I try to hit the gym at least twice or thrice a week.
0: Right.
1: I'm not as fit as Edric, but I'm trying to get there. Yes.
0: Now, Raj, we just had a deadly message pop up on our SMS wall here. Raj is the best. He is our dentist at Pamela Mam. So there you go.
3: How good.
0: Yeah, so one of the listeners is tuned in right now and they're happy that you're on the show. How good's that? Not too bad,
1: excellent.
0: Now, Raj, I've got a question I'm curious about. In terms of age-wise, you're still recommending it twice a year even as you get older? So say for people 50 years and older, should they potentially be going a little bit more to the dentist, or twice a year is enough for
1: twice
0: people
1: a year
0: getting,
1: is not enough? But obviously you go when there's any pending treatment, you need to definitely go and get that done. Now, also the other misconception is that children or baby teeth don't need to be taken care of. They need to.
0: Okay.
1: The black spots, we need to make sure that they're filled, and so that it prevents any tooth decay for the permanent teeth that are coming through.
0: Right.
1: So, it shouldn't neglect those.
0: Okay. Well, thank you very much for spending time with us this morning. Obviously, it's very important, oral health, not only for this week, but all the time. So if you are due to go see the dentist, and you're a little bit like myself and Gaila, and you're not a fan of going there, then you should do it, So twice
3: become
0: a year.
3: Become a fan.
0: As Edric always says, you know, get your 715, before you go to the dentist as well. So you can is there a referral process when you go get your 715? Do they go get the 715 and then it's a referral to the dentist, or is it as easy as somebody just
1: going in? No, you just look up the dental admin phone number on the website and directly call the number and they'll get you in as soon as possible.
0: Perfect, perfect. Now, Edric, your deadly choice for today, apart from wearing your dolphin shirt.
2: My deadly choice for today is to be mindful of drinking my water. I know we're still in winter and I always hop on about it that you think you can get through the day without having water during the winter and starting to heat up. So, being sure I drink my 2 liters of water and get some fresh air, as well. You know, if you're inside, go for a little walk outside. It's lovely outside.
0: It is. All right, it's Edric Lee there, Daily Choices Ambassador. Thank you very much, Raj, for joining us this morning. Oral Health Manager from IUIH. And this is Catherine Britt here. That don't bother me. Don't bother you, Guy. I'm already going to the dentist.
3: It does, unfortunately.

0: to the Batmobile. Let's go.
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1: 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I work down at the Aix Logan Clinic, and you're listening to Triple A Murray Country.
0: Roger, ready to move out.

Hi, I'm Talika Clancy. My mob is the Willy Willy Waka Waka and Grang Grang, and you're listening to Murray Country. Triple A Murray Country. I keep doing that, missing Triple A. You're listening to Triple A Murray Country.

0: kiss.
1: Hey, Triple A Murray Country, the Brekkie Show. I better stop. Go on, Grace Alexandra. Hey, there it was, Grace Alexandra there. Kiss, how good was that interview we did with her?
2: Oh, that was such a good interview. I really enjoyed that. And she did that live song and she reckoned to us, oh, I didn't even warm up my voice. And I was like, you don't even need to warm up your voice.
1: Sure of it. Before that one, we had some Thomas Rhett, Look What God Gave Her. And, of course, Edric Lee's favourite song. Hey, doesn't he love that song by Toby Keith? Should Have Been a Cowboy.
2: Great song.
1: The good thing about putting that on while he's here is watching him sing it up.
2: He walks around the room.
1: He mucks around the room.
2: And he's Arriets.
1: Arriets. You got to roll the arr. Remember the first time when you asked him about it? He's like, you got to roll it.
2: And I was like, I've never even heard that roll ever. I just call him Arriets.
1: Plenty of fun always. Here in this studio when Bulla Edric comes in for some mad yarns. He's proud as punch. He's got the old dolphin shirt on there today.
2: Bless him.
1: He said he took the family there to the game.
2: Yeah.
1: How good. That would have been so good.
2: That would have been a deadly game to go to with all the mob.
1: All the mob. Packed house at Suncorp Stadium. Whether you're a Broncos or a Dolphins fan.
2: Yeah, I would have even just gone. I'm not even neither of a fan, but I would have just gone for the vibe, hey?
1: I reckon. And coming, look, it would have been even better if the Broncos, were kind of fighting to be in the eight sort of thing, because then the crowd, I reckon, would have really. But Edric was saying the crowd was amazing.
2: Oh, how good.
1: Must have been close to 40,000 there, surely. Yeah. For the local derby, I'll have a quick look. Oh, yeah, here we go. The attendance was 50,188.
2: Holy.
1: So good. So I think, off the top of my head, the capacity at Suncorp maybe is about 52,000. Right. I could be way wrong about that.
2: Full venue, eh?
1: Not wrong.
2: How good.
1: So that would have been packed to the rafters. I remember my first State of Origin game. I think it was when JT, Jonathan Thurston, debuted.
2: No way.
1: Yeah, one of my cousins stitched me up. I'm not going to say his name on the radio.
2: You know who you are.
1: Yeah, you know who you are. Cuz, I got the deadliest seats. Cuz, you want to buy me State of Origin tickets?
2: Yeah.
1: And I knew nothing because I was living in Toowoomba then. I didn't know nothing about no Suncorp Stadium.
2: Yeah, yeah.
1: So I said, yeah, go on then. You know, paid for the tickets and got in there and I was in the nosebleeds. Murray was right up the top. Oh,
2: cuz.
1: Watch him, old cuz. Oh, no. But look, even though, and the worst thing about that game was we got flogged, I'm pretty sure, that game. Yeah, I'm pretty sure, because I remember lots of people walking out sort of, 10 minutes before full time sort of thing.
2: Got flogged back then. You got flogged this year. You're going to get flogged in the car game soon.
1: So.
2: What are you going to do with yourself, fuck?
1: Is anything looking up for you at all, Ray? I don't think.
2: Honestly.
1: I don't think it is, but yeah, no. So I remember that. Yeah, but anyway, so being up and even up in the nosebleeds at Suncorp Stadium, the atmosphere, I mean? You can't escape it.
2: Yeah.
1: It's so good, so good. So
2: it's a good atmosphere at Suncorp. Always enjoy going and watch games there.
1: You're not wrong. Hey, my mate, I won't say his name on the radio.
2: Yeah.
1: He won the 50-50 at the game. You know,
2: Stop.
1: The charity thing?
2: Yeah.
1: So he goes in. And
2: he won.
1: Yeah, so he threw it up on his Facebook, and then I was reading the story. So I think it was his wife or his partner said, "Hey, you don't forget I got those tickets for you to go to the Dolphins Broncos game if you get enough time." And because he must have had a busy day or whatever on the Saturday, and he thought, "Oh, all right, I'll go." So last minute job, he went to the game. He said he on the post he put he got in there about 5 minutes before kickoff.
2: Yeah,
1: and sat down and bang, kicked off. And then next thing you know, they drew his number out.
2: No way. And
1: he wasn't even going to go.
2: That's insane.
1: So 30K.
2: No way.
1: So well done to everybody at the Dolphins Broncos game.
2: Yay.
1: So 60K went in to charity.
2: Right.
1: And then the way the 50-50 works is half goes to the charity and the other half goes to the winner,
2: What a great initiative.
1: Oh, no.
2: That's deadly. Good on him.
1: So there you go. So then I saw everybody on after you put that status up. Oh, good. You can buy me this. You can buy me
2: loan
1: that.
2: There.
1: Yeah, put me all the little orders from him.
2: No, of course. See, if I ever win anything like that, no one's going to know.
1: Yeah.
2: You're not going to know because I'm not going to buy anything. I'm not putting it on social media.
1: I know, old brother boy.
2: I'm continuing to live my life the way that it was.
1: Like nothing ever happened.
2: Because I know how these followers go on.
1: Oh, brother boy, you made the mistake.
2: Yeah.
1: Don't do it again.
2: That's it. Don't do that.
1: This is Morgan Wellen here. Thought you should have known.

0: Hello, Murray Country, the Brekkie Show, Thelma Plum there, backseat of my mind. Gaiola, it's that time of the morning.
1: It is. It's time for us to head and go and play that game.
0: Go play that game. Don't forget, follow Gaiola on Instagram if you want to see who wins. Let's Talk will be in after the 9 o'clock news and weather, and, of course, the lads will be in this afternoon from 3 p.m. onwards. Enjoy your day, Gaiola.
1: You too.
0: Enjoy your day, you deadly mob out there, and we'll see you bright and early tomorrow morning.
1: What a molly.
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0: Hey there, Harrison Peterson here from NIRS News, coming to you from the lands of the Yuggera and Turrbal peoples. Researchers are calling for more funding to boost vaccination efforts against H5 bird flu, with at least 220 positive cases now confirmed. Professor Ewan Ritchie is from Deakin University. He's told the ABC it's likely a lot of Australian animals will be killed by the bird flu strain.
1: We'll need to emotionally prepare ourselves. We're going to see large numbers of animals dying, birds and mammals, and that includes in our cities and our regional towns. And I think that's a really important message that we need to all take care of each other, watch out for each other's mental health and well-being, because it's going to be really quite stressful.
0: Researchers also want improved monitoring of species at risk of contracting the deadly virus. Not good enough. That's the reaction from the Mapoon Shire Council after a bushfire left thousands of residents unable to make calls, even to 000 over the weekend. The bushfire had taken out telecommunications in Cape York, affecting multiple communities like Weeper, Napranum and Arakoon. The Mapoon Shire Council had to set up additional free Wi-Fi to lessen the impacts of the outage. A federal government spokesperson says the 000 custodian has been notified about the outage and that telcos need to be working with the affected communities to fix the issue as soon as possible. The council's chief executive, Chad King, says there needs to be better services for bush communities and has called on Telstra and the federal government to boost the availability of services. Phone services were back online last night. A near miss on the tarmac at Sydney Airport is being investigated by the Australian Transport Safety Bureau. The incident involved a Jetstar flight and a Qatar Airlines aircraft stopping abruptly after they got too close to each other yesterday morning. A flight attendant was injured in the near miss, and there are reports that the Qatar's aircraft nose was damaged. The Aviation and Transport Safety Bureau says it's interviewing all of those involved and it's looking at all footage. The near miss came during a weekend of significant delays, reportedly due to staff shortages. Israel has refused to sign on to a US-backed peace plan for Gaza. Details and other stories after this.
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3: Program sponsor.
0: A 15-point plan to end the war in Gaza has been rejected by Israel. The US-backed plan included Israel leaving Gaza as Palestinian militant group Hamas lays down its arms. Speaking about the plan, Israeli Prime Minister Benjamin Netanyahu says some of the ideas are acceptable to them while others are not. Mr. Netanyahu says Israel knows how to stand its ground on these matters. Hamas has previously said it would only agree if Israel agreed to leave Gaza. The militant group says it's still committed to the peace plan. To sport and in the AFL, St Kilda superstar Nasiah Wanganeen-Miller may have suffered a potential season-ending injury against Carlton and a deflating blow to the Saints' wildcard hopes. In the first quarter of Sunday night's high-stakes clash at Marvel Stadium, Wanganeen-Miller handballed to teammate Max Hall, attempted to burst away, then grabbed at his left hamstring as he tried to receive the ball back. The Saints lost to Carlton 8-14-62 to 16-10-106. And now moving to today's weather forecast, Rabibi Broome mostly sunny and 29, Borloo Perth showers and 17, Tarn Dunya Adelaide 15 with showers, Naarm Melbourne rain and 14, Nipaluna Hobart a shower or 2 and 15, Ngunnawal and Ngambri Country or Canberra showers and 9 degrees, Gadigal Country Sydney a shower or 2 and 19, for Mugajan Brisbane showers developing and 25, Gimoy Cairns 29 and mostly sunny, Garamella Darwin sunny and 30, and Bantwai Alice Springs morning frost and sunny at 19, and for Waibini Thursday Island mostly sunny and 29. And that's been the latest from NIRS News.
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0: This episode is brought to you by the University of Queensland Business School.
1: Coming to you from the lands of the Turrbal and Yuggera peoples, this is Karen Durante for Let's Talk.
2: Hello and welcome to Let's Talk. My name is Karen Durante. Firstly, I'd like to acknowledge our ancestors and our elders whose shoulders we stand on. I also want to acknowledge traditional owners of the land where you're listening to this broadcast from, and acknowledge that Aboriginal and Torres Strait Islander peoples have never ceded their sovereignty. As part of AAA's partnership with the University of Queensland's Indigenous Business Hub, we're going to hear about a couple of First Nations businesses run by Taylor Bamman. The businesses are called Thanburan Careers and Thanburan Consultancy. Hopefully, Taylor, I've done justice to the pronunciation.
3: That is it, Thanburan. We just use that. That's great. That's probably the cleanest that someone's ever actually pronounced it first time round. So that's great.
2: Taylor, thanks for joining us on Let's Talk. Tell us a bit about yourself first. Who are your mob?
3: Yeah, so my mob are Gimilaroi. So my family are from Moree, Mungindai and Coonabarabin is where my family are from. So we're the Kanes, Cutmores, Paynes and Lassiers from that way. But I live just outside Meanjin in Ipswich on Yuggera country. And so I've got my two little boys and my family out there. And so we've been living out this way now for probably two decades. And so we call this home now in terms of where our family are going to be permanently, but do acknowledge that, you know, we are still visitors here. And so just want to pay my respects to the elders past and present as well in terms of the country that we are so lucky to be able to live on as a family now that we're not at home in our, you know, in our actual community.
2: Well, you know, the colloquial terms for blackfellows in this state is, of course, Murrays. For New South Wales, it depends who you talk to. You're either Koories or Goories. So which one are you?
3: Yes. So, well, because we were kind of raised in Queensland and Mungindai is like across the border, some of us use Murrays still and then some use Koories. So a lot of us still use the term Koori for us. We're not that far down in terms of Goori, but yeah, it's still a little bit of a debate in our family about what we're going to go by. So I usually just go Gimilaroi because it's easiest than getting into a little bit of a fight around who we should be in terms of Murray versus Koori. So, yeah.
2: And the business name itself, that's a Gimilaroi word?
3: Yeah, it's a Gimilaroi word. So I had a goal, I guess, about 2 years ago. I really wanted to learn language and I still haven't been able to get the time to do it with the two little fellas, but I did talk with my my cousin and they work with one of the language institutes, and so we did a little bit of work with them to try to go, if I'm going to start a business, I want it to feel like home. I want to have a Gimilaroi name for that. And so they helped me kind of pick the right word in Gimilaroi to be able to showcase what we actually want to do in the business. So
2: what does it mean?
3: It means pathways or connections. So traditionally Thanburan was really around the like the song lines into sacred sites, and so a little bit more contemporary now they kind of use it as a pathway or a connection word. And so that's what we were hoping that Thanburan would be, is the pathway and connection between employment and communities, and trying to get that sustainability there and hopefully guiding both organizations and mob to kind of come together to be able to get employment for our people.
2: Yeah, well, that's one of the key planks of closing the gap, is getting more of our people in the workforce, or, you know, maybe they should be doing it this way too, encouraging more First Nations entrepreneurship. And, you know, I've been doing this segment for August now, so for nearly 8 months of talking with First Nations businesses. And one of the things that I've heard a lot about is how there are a lot of female-run First Nations business, that they're on the rise.
3: Yeah, there absolutely is. And I think that's what's given me a little bit more power to start my own business, is seeing all of these amazing First Nation women's kind of get their business up and running and just giving it a go, I guess. I'm still very nervous to be kind of putting myself out there like that. But it is inspiring to see everyone kind of taking those steps and forging the path for the next generation. And that's what I'm hoping that I can do as well in this this process.
2: Well, look, I want to find out more about you. Yes, we've established that you've come across that your family are on the other side of that border. Yeah. That you're all a bunch of Koori's, but good ways.
3: Yeah.
2: But you've called Ipswich home for a while now, and I just want to find out a little bit about you. Was there a female business person in you from the get-go?
3: I don't know if there was, but my family's matriarchal, and so my nan is the matriarch of our family. She's been our strength pretty much since, forever. And I think I get a lot of my strength from her. She's been through a lot, and she raised me for the first kind of part of my life as well. So I think I've got a lot of her traits kind of inbuilt in me from really, really young. And, they lived on the missions, moved around, had quite a hard life. My nan wasn't able to go past year five in school. And so, what we've seen is that like our mob and our family, like they're so brainy, they just didn't get the opportunities like they did. And I think for a long time when I was growing up, I saw that. And I think it's only until recently that I've realised the impact that I could have in the next generation, I think. And so for me, the journey hasn't necessarily been, we've had this really brilliant businesswoman that kind of led, but we've just had a really solid matriarch that kept us going, kept us encouraging us, kept us dreaming bigger. And when we got off the rails, going, okay, time to get back onto it, and what are you going to do next? How are you going to keep succeeding? How are you going to take that next step? So for me, I think it's, seeing my nan still turn up every day despite everything happening in her family and what's going on, and same as her sisters, and that real strong, feminine pride about being, the leaders in the family and making sure that that continues on the generations after.
2: Yeah, that resilience that sometimes comes from the matriarchal side of the family. I mean, where I made me reflect on my mother and my grandmothers, and they... often the men would be, for me in the Torres Straits, the men would be off working on the boats and the mums would be back raising the children at home. And, I'm sure your grandmother went through that process where all of their lives were controlled by the authorities at the time and their movement was restricted. And your income was managed as well. And so I remember my mum, ironing people's clothes or going out to the bush and chopping firewood and selling little bundles of firewood to families in the community who needed that, to whether it was boiling a copper or something like that. Mm. So there were those things that they did that, one, I guess, like you said, inspires you to be strong.
3: Yeah, absolutely. And I think, when I hear those stories, and, my great nan as well, so my nan's, mum, in terms of having to do those labours just to get sugar or eggs, and, it's not for money, it's not for income, it's literally just to feed your family and to get by. It's kind of, we're in a new generation that some of us still, we still hold some of these traumas, and it's, how can we help people take the next step forward and have their own livelihoods again? Yeah, those stories, and, my great nan as well, so my nan's, mum, in terms of having to do those labours just to get sugar or eggs, and, it's not for money, it's not for income, it's literally just to feed your family and to get by. It's kind of, we're in a new generation that some of us

0: where we've come from, what has happened, because that's what makes us stronger in the future. And we don't want to, you know, replicate that. We just want to get better and we want to help each other do that.
1: So what sort of traits did you admire about your grandmother?
0: Yeah, she just gives it a go, like, is probably one of the biggest ones. She's always been solid. You could always talk to her, you know. She says it how it is. And I know sometimes that's not, like, the best, but, you know, sometimes you just need to hear it. And I think that's what she has. It's just, you know, she'll tell you how it is, how she thinks, and you deal with it, and then you can kind of move on. And she will always give everything a go. And so, you know, she's just 80 now. So, you know, she was, you know, 70 running up at the track because she was like, oh, I'll just give it a go. I'll go running with you. I'll go training with you. And, you know, just no shame to do something. And I think that's one of the things that I've learnt most about her getting older is, like, why do you got shame when you're doing something that you love? Do you know what I mean? Like, and so, you know, she keeps turning up, and, you know, we've had some sorry business happen recently, and, you know, some sickness in the family. And I know, you know, she's not in a great place, but she still shows up for everyone. And that's what I see, and that's what I love about her, and that's what I aspire to be, is to still show up even though you've got everything going on, but you still want to be that strong rock for everyone as well.
1: You did say that she only went up to year 5 in terms of her education. So was education sort of something important that she wanted you to embrace?
0: Very much so, but I got to say, I didn't embrace it. Unfortunately, I only finished year 8, which is better than grade 5. School just wasn't for me. And I think that's also one of the parts of, like, why I really wanted to start this business and do the work, particularly in the career space for Mob, is that, you know, nothing is a linear process. And so, you know, I finished a full year of year 8. I kind of went here, did a few weeks here, a few weeks there. I worked since I was 13. I was doing retail for a long time. I did see the importance of education, but it was how the education and knowledge was coming to me, which is what I think, you know, when we think about our old people and passing our knowledge, it's not in a classroom reading a book. It's yarning with people, talking to people, hearing their stories, feeling what they're feeling. And I think that's something that was missing for me, at least in the education system, in terms of how I like to gain knowledge. Finishing school really early, I think, has, I wouldn't say set me back, but it definitely gave me a different perspective of what education could look like for individuals. So even though I finished kind of school at year 8, I was working pretty much full time from 13. I got a really amazing opportunity through Southern Cross University when I was, I think it was 16 or 17. They ran an Indigenous diploma. So I was able to kind of do a diploma of community recovery, which I really, really enjoy, which is trauma-informed healing. And then I was trying to get a job in, a research institute of higher education for that stability, a nice government job. And I just wasn't getting interviews, even though, you know, I had been working for a long time, was assistant manager, had a diploma, and so I ended up getting in there with a traineeship.
1: It because of your age? Do you think you got knocked back?
0: I think it was because of my age, but I also don't think that they really looked at blackfellas. I've got fair skin, but on paper, when you're applying for things and you put, you know, your Mob and your family and, you know, that you've done black studies and stuff like that, back then that was a little bit of a red flag, I think, for recruiters. I think it was really hard. And I realised that more, which is also kind of what kind of inspired the space as well, is that, you know, when I started that traineeship, I was, I think, one of maybe about 20 other blackfellas that kind of did that traineeship. And I remember very clearly being told that I had to act a certain way, talk a certain way, behave a certain way if I'm ever going to actually get a job afterwards. So, you know, for me, I was like, well, I want stability. I want steady. Like,

0: like, you know, I have the privilege of being fairer skin than other blackfellas, so, you know, like, we shouldn't have to do that, but, like, let's see if it works, I guess. And so I did that. I kind of changed the way that I presented myself and the way that I talked to people, so that they made me, like, it made out that I was more professional than, I guess, what I was, in terms of, like, you know, not having that casual banter or those relationships. It's just get in, do it, don't talk about culture,
1: so
0: don't talk about this.
1: So you can't drop in any coy terms of reference or anything like that.
0: Nothing like that. Like, yeah, you know. So, and then, you know, one thing, it paid off, because I actually got a continuing job at that organisation. But I was also one of 80 across a 5-year span to only ever get a continuing job at that program level. And so, like, I've always worked, even if I was in a mainstream job, I've always worked with mob to try to help, like, and I was young then. And so it was kind of like, oh, you know, this is how I did it, this is how I did that. And at the same time, you know, they called me saying, oh, we didn't realise you had a diploma, we can't get the government assistance money for you because you're not eligible because you've already got a diploma.
1: Yeah, you're overqualified.
0: Yeah, you're overqualified. I'm like, well, if I was overqualified, why didn't I get another job? Mm. Like, you know, and I got knocked back for a traineeship previous to that because they said I didn't have the skill set and experience for a traineeship. And then when I got it.
1: Isn't that the whole point of a traineeship? To
0: yeah.
1: Gain that experience?
0: Yeah. Mm. Yeah, that's what you would think. But, yeah, so that's kind of what, yeah, I experienced. And then so the rest of my career, I've been trying to figure out ways to, you know, learn systems and structures and organisations so that I can help the next generation not have to do that, and that they can turn up as themselves and be themselves and talk the way that they want to talk and connect the way that they want to connect. So,
1: yeah.
0: Yeah.
1: That mustn't have, I mean, while you were able to get that job and pay bills and do all of those other things that come with financial security that a full-time job gives you, having to deny the real you, though, must have taken its toll.
0: Yeah, it absolutely did. And I think, you know, it's like it's hard to hide because, you know, the organisation, you know, had an employment strategy, they had a network, you know, we had other Aboriginal people there, but you kind of had to, like, duck out of the office, you know, to go and talk to another blackfella or to turn up to the network meetings. And it's like, even though they had all these commitments, you still had to be one person when you're in front of everyone. And that code switching, like, you get burnt out so quickly. And, you know, sometimes I think people get lost in the system because they're code switching so much that they just burn out on the one default setting of stability, money, income, I need to pay my bills.
2: The switch is.
0: Yeah.
1: The switch is broken.
0: Yes. Yes.
1: <'Cause you're> being
0: yeah.

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2: 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As part of our partnership with the University of Queensland Indigenous Business Hub, we showcase First Nations businesses, and we are speaking with Taylor Bamman, who runs both Tharabin Careers and Tharabin Consultancy. And Taylor, based on what you've told me about your own employment journey, I guess it makes sense to me that you want to change that experience so that you aren't being rejected. One, because of your indigeneity, or two, that, that there are certain other factors that, lead to non-Indigenous, First Nations people missing out in the job market.
3: Yeah, absolutely. And I think it took me a long time. Like, I think for me, I always knew I wanted to get into the employment space. Like, I already always wanted to get into the Indigenous employment space because I saw how it impacted me and realised that I had more privileges, more benefit than other blackfellas. And so, I saw that there was always good employment coordinators out there. They did a really amazing job. And one of the things that really clicked to me when I finally kind of got into the proper Indigenous employment space was that it was less about the people and more about the systems. It was the policies, it was the procedures that, people have good intent regardless of whether they're causing harm or not. But, people want to do well. They say they've got these commitments. They just don't know how to. And not only do they not know how to, their systems and structures aren't set up to allow them to either.
2: Mm. Has the system changed since you've been in the other side, though? That's the thing.
3: Yeah, it has. It has significantly, which is really, really good. I think there is progress, but it all comes down to the organisation and what they're willing to allow to happen, which I think is also one of the reasons why I kind of flip sides to be rather than being in one organisation and changing their systems to building, the consultancy arm of the business to really help more businesses and more organisations think about systems and structures. And so for the organisations that I have been in and with some of my network, like, you can see that there's progress making and changing the systems and policies, but there's just so much education that has to go on to even take those first steps, which I think is still a struggle. And that's, the cultural load, colonial load, burnout that happens with people in, Indigenous employment people kind of sitting in those HR spaces. It's, you're one person to many non-Indigenous people that just don't understand why the systems aren't working.
2: Yeah. Can you give us an example of a simple fix that, in your time, been able to achieve?
3: Yeah, so, one of my recent ones that I'll give a shout out to my last employer, CSIRO. So I was their national manager prior to kind of starting this business, which is really great. So one of the things that I think I'm really proud of in terms of a system policy change was one of the last things that I kind of got over the line before leaving the organization was they had a study leave, a study assistant procedure. And so that was all about uni, going, to university, doing a degree, going to TAFE. And one of the things that kept coming up was, the community wanted to learn language. They want to do cultural immersion programs. They wanted to learn from our elders and knowledge holders. And if we want to start thinking about, Indigenous knowledges, engagement as a skill set and experience, then we should be learning that from the people that have it. And so one of the last things that I was able to get over the line is for that procedure to actually recognise traditional knowledge and cultural immersion programs as a form of study. And so now anyone in the organisations, not even just Indigenous people, can actually apply to get study leave assistance through that program to actually go and do a cultural immersion program with people out on country and communities, and not just through the Western TAFE structures or university structures. You know, you don't have to do a master's degree in Indigenous research. You know, that's a great way to do it. But if you're trying to get back on the on ground and on country, go out to your elders, go out to your community, and now that's a pathway that is acceptable in that organisation.
2: Hats off to you. Mm. One organisation at a time.
3: Yes.
2: Now you're doing your consultancy, I guess you can, you know, have you got a target? Are you going to do every organisation in Australia?
3: I would love to. Honestly, I would love to. My goal is to be able to kind of, like, I would love to be, like, you know, a Deloitte, like a big consultant firm name in the Indigenous space across Australia, and, you know, have Blackfellas working across the country in the space, changing organisations and systems so that the people that are inside are safer. And, you know, so I don't have a set number. I'm just taking it day by day, and I'm really big on feelings and intuition. So I'm kind of like, I feel like I know that I'm on the right path when I start feeling that I'm making the change that I want to make. And I'm still now, you know, still developing some capability frameworks and statements for the organization, for the business, based on the conversations that I'm having and then realizing what our niche really is.
2: Yeah.
3: And so employment is big.
2: Yeah.
3: But like trying to find out what actually is our niche in the market has been a learning curve to kind of go, where will we be able to make the biggest impact in the shortest amount of time, because we're not embedded in an organization, we're tackling different organizations.
2: Yeah.
3: So where can
2: and
3: we
2: and it's just you
3: it's just me at the moment. Yeah So yes, my I know some of my colleagues are like, when are you going to get enough money to bring us over and to do it? And I'm like, I'm trying, and I would love to get you over. But at the moment, we just kind of partner with them and kind of get their advice when we have contracts and things like that, until we get enough income to bring them over. But that is my goal to.
2: Yeah. Is it scary going out alone? I mean, not having that steady paycheck come in.
3: It's very, very scary. It's
2: because you've got kids, you've got a family.
3: Yeah.
2: And I guess you've got other financial obligations outside of, you know, raising, you know.
3: Yeah, it's really scary. And I think, like I said, I guess off air, I actually registered the business probably in March last year. And I was still working full time. And as you could imagine, a large national science organization leading that portfolio, it was very time consuming. And I just didn't have the time to separate the work. And because they were very similar, there was a conflict of interest management plan. And to be honest with you, my brain power to navigate the conflict of interest, making sure that that's fine, all the work that I needed to do for the organisation.
2: It was easier to put it on the back burner.
3: It was just easier to put it on the back burner. And then I just, made the decision that if I really want to back myself, I've got to cut my ties with that full-time gig. And thankfully my husband was really supportive of that. He did say at the start, try to get a few contracts and try to get a few things to get you started before leaving. And then, you know, when I sat down with them, I said, it's just actually just impossible to give clients the time that they need, and I don't want to be that type of business. Do you know what I mean? Like, we're about relationships and connections, and if I can't do that for them, then, like, what's the point? You know, he was like, all right, if you think you can do this, do it. And then, the next day I threw in my resignation I need to act quick. I do have a tendency to have grand thoughts and then I talk myself out of it. So I kind of made a decision that if I have a moment of clarity and the confidence and, you know, the cognition to really go, nah, this is what you want to do, just go with that decision because it's usually the best.
2: Yeah, and we do that to ourselves, don't we? We're our own worst enemies, where we think, all of the things that can go wrong, but not think of the things that can go right and the kind of changes that you envisage, you know, trying to keep true to them or, you know, realise them is the motivation all you need, right?
3: Yeah, I think it is. And I think I said, you know, I'm really about feeling and intuition. And when I kind of made that decision, like, everything in my business became easier. You know, I was trying to look for so one of the artworks that we use is actually my pops. So he's a talented artist, and so we use his artwork, and it took a while to really get what I wanted. And then when I made that decision to kind of, okay, I'm going to give this my all, like everything just kind of fell into place. And, you know, I felt that innately that like I was ready to do this, because everything else was kind of feeling like it was right where it needed to be. So, yeah, trying to trust that is really, really hard, and get rid of those little voices. But, yeah, like I said, my nan's been really helpful in kind of, just give it a go, Tails. Just give it a go.
2: Yeah.
3: Like,
2: well, that's the thing. You surround yourself with people who will support you.
3: Yeah.
2: But, you know, the way you were describing your nan, she also tell you to keep you give you the straight talk when you need it, right?
3: Yes. Yeah. Like, what are you doing, Taylor? You just need to go out and do it. And what are you doing here? And what are you doing there? And yeah, so, you know, you need people like that in your life. Otherwise, you'll just stay where you are.
2: All right. Well, Thunburn Careers. So give us a quick snapshot of what you do there. Particularly if I'm a job seeker, you know, just going to graduate from high school this year, or I might leave like you, grade 8, because the school environment just isn't working for me. So how can you help me?
3: Yeah, so I feel like our service is a little bit different. So Thunburn Careers, kind of as a standalone, is a job board. So we post jobs and get jobs posted there from organisations. And so how we actually work with candidates is our goal is not just jobs, it's careers. And so our biggest thing is that we do think that mob deserve stability. They deserve to live their dreams. They deserve that career that they want, not just the money that's coming in for the paycheck. And so we work one-on-one with each of the candidates that apply. So we've got a bit of a verification process in terms of, you know, are you an Aboriginal Torres Strait Islander person? And so we do these services for free, essentially, for our Aboriginal Torres Strait Islander community. And we work one-on-one with each individual to figure out what their skill sets are, what they like doing, and then we build them actually a candidate profile. So the first section of it is who you are as a person, like, and to try to be self-reflective so that you can get the confidence in yourself. The next part of the portfolio is their strengths in terms of where do they want to go in relation to their career trajectory. And then the third part of that portfolio is actually the narrative about how they can sell themselves in an interview and how they start talking confidently about their capability and their skill set, so they can turn up knowing that they can get that job because they actually have that and they start believing in that. And then after we kind of do that candidate, we then help build their CV and their cover letter for the jobs that they wanted to apply for, and we give some coaching and mentoring tips for them.
2: Yeah. One of the things I've heard about CVs and resumes is that sometimes we put too much information in there about yourself, like we've got to give them our entire work history or education history. Is that something that, you know, we as mob tend to do?
3: Yeah, absolutely. I think we, you know, I mean, we say this a lot, is that I think blackfellas feel like they have to be exceptional in everything they do, where everyone else just gets to be the average. And so I think that's what we showcase in our CVs. It's like we want to showcase that we have everything that plus more. And so we just put everything in, and sometimes that's, you know, employers don't like that, or it's not focused on the thing that they need. And, you know, one of the rules of thumb that they say in recruitment is kind of you've got 30 seconds to wow the recruiter, or they'll push you to the side.
2: Yeah.
3: And so if you've got too much in there and it's too dense and they can't see exactly within the first 30 seconds, you're usually in a pile to the side, not looked at again.
2: Yeah.
3: So it is really tough when you kind of want to show that you're amazing, and then you're tossed because they're looking for something that you haven't highlighted because you just don't know the system that you're working with.
2: Mm.
3: Yeah.
2: A lot of our mob's names have been anglicised because, you know, that's just history there if we're talking about truth-telling. And I did hear once, and I don't know if you remember this, that there was this survey that came out about First Nations people and people of colour who didn't make the, you know, first stage of the recruitment process because of just their name. Because, oh, it sounds black, sounds Aboriginal, sounds, yes.
3: Not white.
2: Not white.
3: Not white.
2: Exactly.
3: Yeah, yeah.
2: And so, you know, if you're dealing with First Nations clients, then obviously for mob, identity is crucial. So, you know, we don't want to be doing that passing anymore. You know what I mean?
3: No, and I don't think we should, right? Like, you know, and I think there's it's hard because we need money to live, but there's organisations and there's jobs that are the right fit for the right person. And I think we need to move into what is right for me and what is right for them and work off that, not I just need a job. And I know that's really hard because we need money, but like that's the conversations that we have with our candidates, is to kind of go, well, maybe actually that's not the organisation for you. And that happens, like names happen. And, you know, it wasn't in a recruitment process that I was in, but I was in a meeting. And there was someone from they were international. They lived in Australia. They were working there. And I said the name, and I'm like, oh, I don't think that's the right name. So I actually asked in front of all these people. I'm like, I'm so sorry. I think I might have pronounced that wrong. How do you pronounce your name? And they go, oh, close enough. And I was like, okay, so that's wrong. So what is, like? And so I was like, oh, like how do we? Because I would like to pronounce your name correctly. And so then they said it, and I corrected myself. And then what I realized is no one in that room, there was like 30 people in that room that had worked with that person for like 5+ years.
2: Didn't know how to say
3: that person's name and had been calling them the incorrect name, and they had just been letting it go because they thought it was too hard to correct them. And like, I'm like, you guys have been working here for 5 years and no one thought to go, is that actually how you pronounce it? And I was just like, oh, you know, that happens every day in organisations, in recruitment processes. You know, you'll have a hiring manager going, trying to pronounce it. Oh, I don't know if I can say that name every day or call that name. It's like, how about you just skip that? Do they have the skill set? And then just ask them and practice it like everyone else practices words.
2: I think there's a lot of people with those difficult surnames who are nodding their heads right now. I mean, I found a lot of people couldn't get their mouth around my family's name, Durante. You know, can reel off my married name, Patterson, like that.
3: Yeah.
2: But Durante, I got lots of variations, reinventions too, if you like. New pronunciations, never knew possible. But you probably get it too with Bammon.
3: Yeah, I do.
2: But also with the business name as well.
3: Yeah, with both. And so Bammon is my married name, and so my husband is actually South African.
2: Okay.
3: So he came over when he was about 12, him and his family, and so their heritage is Lebanese and English and German. And so their story is actually they came over, his grandfather came over to Australia from Lebanon, and like their name was like Bahman, like with the H, you know, like really Lebanese. And then it was kind of too hot, so they kind of dropped it when they came into Australia. They moved back over to South Africa, and they've just kind of had Bammon ever since.
2: Yeah.
3: And it's like almost like it looks like it's a, you know, a Western name, but for some reason I feel like, you know, they know that it's something different. And
2: when I saw it, honestly, all I thought was to train my brain to, you know, to pronounce it, I was thinking Bammon sounds like it could be closely pronounced like gammon.
3: Yeah, pretty much. Yeah, and so, like, we've kind of got the two, and then the same with the Baron. Like, it's like I don't sometimes, I think as I say it quickly as well, but, you know, language letters don't get pronounced the same way in different languages, and so even now, like, obviously English is my first language. That's what I was raised with. I still don't think I speak English very well because people don't understand me. And I'm like, you know, it could be my twang. It could be this. It could be that, or how I was raised. But, yeah, I think it's really, really hard. And sometimes I'm like, I'll just write it down for you. Yeah. Like,
2: I'll just say, it's a Koori thing.
3: Yeah.
2: We're just joking. It's just good banter, interstate rivalry.
3: Yeah.
2: Yes.
3: Well, I'll tell you, when I was growing up, I used to hear, so my dad's non-Indigenous, so he's an Irish, he's from Irish from New Zealand actually, through that passageway, and he'd say, oh, stop singing, like, no, you know, because they've got the elongated A's all the time. And I just used to remember, like, that's not singing, that's just how we talk. Like, you know, that carries weight depending on how far you go in that. And, yeah, I'm just like, oh, just the way that we talk and engage and communicate. And I reckon, you know, when you're on a phone call, that's what people hear.
2: Yeah.
3: You know, they go, oh, is this one actually proper or is it someone that's here or, you know, who am I actually talking to before you even say who you are?
2: Yeah.
3: Yeah. So, yeah, language, communication is really, really important, I think, particularly if we're trying to connect with the community.
2: Yes. And as a new entity or entities too, to establish yourself out there as something, as someone who can be trusted as well, because let's face it, even though female, Indigenous female entrepreneurship might be on the rise, you know, there are other, I don't know, organisations, could even be AI too, given the rise of that, that, you know, you've got to check the legitimacy and the bona fides of, you know, who you're dealing with these days.
3: Yeah, and I think one of the other things that kind of led me to kind of starting the business is that there's a lot of non-Indigenous people studying Indigenous employment and recruitment things, and I'm like, well, we have such skill set and capability in our own people, and yet we're outsourcing it to non-Indigenous people that we're educating and training. And I was like, I want to be one of them, you know. And I also want to practice what I preach. And so for me, getting other Indigenous people into my business and engaging other Indigenous people, so my accountant is an Aboriginal woman, my bookkeeper is an Aboriginal woman, like every engagement that I want is to help elevate other Aboriginal people and Torres Strait Islander people in the communities and to bring that together. And the things that stick with me when I was working in, you know, in an organisation in the employment space is, you know, rocking up to a business that I thought was Indigenous and then having non-Indigenous people being in there telling me how we should be doing our work.
2: Oh, that just goes wrong against my sense.
3: Yeah. So cultural integrity and humility and safety is really big on my number one priority, and I want to, like, it's going to take a while, but I really do want to do it proper.
2: Yeah. And this is the thing. I think we should be having those conversations in our workplaces, particularly if there is it's a First Nations enterprise and you're about elevating First Nations people. If you're a non-Indigenous person occupying a vital space within that business, what are you doing in terms of making sure that there's an Indigenous person to take over from you?
3: Yeah.
2: And I think that gets lost. And, you know, if you are listening, then maybe you should be catching up with this woman here now, Taylor, who could find you the candidate to take over the reins.
3: Yes. If you're willing to let it go, I will find someone for you.
2: That's the key thing.
3: Yeah.
2: What you said, if you're willing to let it go.
3: Yes.
2: If, you know, I do want to wrap up and ask you this question. I ask of all First Nations entrepreneurs, is one piece of advice you would give to somebody who is thinking about establishing their own business, what would that be?
3: To be honest with you, I think it's just give it a go. Like, I think
2: that's your nana's.
3: That's my
2: nana's, your nana's advice.
3: That's my nana's. Give it a go. Like, I know it's hard, but like, you'll never know how great you can be unless you try. And I think the scary thing is trying. And I think we need to own that trying is enough. You know, whether or not we make it where we thought we were going to be, taking the steps to try to be there should be enough for us, you know.
2: And the thing about, you know, the whole learning process is that, you know, quite often we're schooled to think that making errors or getting it wrong is not learning, when in actual fact it is.
3: Yeah, we've got to make mistakes to grow, like, because otherwise we, you know, we don't know what the limiting things are, right? So yeah, I mean, I've made a lot of errors and mistakes in my life to get me here. And, you know, deep down I kind of think, oh, I wish I did this earlier, but I know that I'm right where I needed to be. And I think once you feel that, you just know and you just have to dive when it's there.
2: All right. Well, how can people get in touch with you or find out more about the consultancy, but also about Thanbaran Careers?
3: Yeah, so we've got two websites, thanbarancareers.com.au, and then we've got thanbaran.com.au for the consultancy. You could reach us through there. We've got a contact us page on each of those websites, or feel free to just give me a call on 0400 690 479, and that will directly come to me for both sites.
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3: Awesome. Thanks, Karen.